0: first double play. He was out by 10 feet.
1: Oh, that didn't take long.
0: Oh, my goodness, were they quick. Wynn and Weatherholt do the high fives to each other. That was really
1: nifty. Well, they should.
0: Terrific double play. 6-4-3. That sends us to the fifth. John will have the play-by-play. The Cardinals do indeed settle in to that 5-1 lead.
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7: On the first pitch of the fifth inning, Walker sends one into medium center field. A sliding effort by Jake Mangum, and he can't come up with the ball cleanly. That scored a base hit. As the ball hit the grass, Walker made the turn at first base. That breaks an 0 for 16.
0: And Walker looked skyward as he was coming back to the first base bag after rounding it, as if to say, finally, something positive happened. He's had so many at-bats where he's hit the ball
7: well. So many good plays have taken hits away from him, but not that one.
0: Nope.
7: It couldn't be turned in. Here's a swing and a foul that goes off to the left for Leo Bernal. Bernal struck out the first time, but he drove in a run, advanced on a wild pitch, and was left on second when the Cardinals put up three runs in the third. Walker leads at first base. Bernal, switch batter, bats left-handed against Christian Curtis. Curtis has been on since the third inning. We're in the fifth. The pitch, a swing and a miss. No balls, two strikes on Bernal, the 22-year-old catcher DH out of Panama. And he plays some first base. And we can keep his bat in the lineup.
0: Both games underway, by the way, in the minor leagues that the Cardinals have extreme interest in. The AA and AAA championship games are going on.
7: Here's a pitch high and wide. A curveball that didn't curve enough.
0: Memphis trails 1-0 in their series, and they've got Mason Molina pitching for them, and that game is scoreless, and they're only in the top of the second inning. They're hosting Rochester.
7: One ball, two strikes on Bernal. Runner at first, Walker. The pitch on the way from Curtis, and that ball is popped up. Foul territory, first base side. O'Hearn has it. And our station that we honor tonight on our network, WHQQ in Effingham, Illinois. And let's identify the rest of our great stations on the Cardinal Radio Network, powered by Graybar.
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7: With Ricky Orton, Mike Claiborne, I'm John Rooney at PNC Park in Pittsburgh, where the Cardinals have a 5-1 lead batting in the fifth inning. And strike one is thrown to Nolan Gorman.
0: And it's a winner-take-all game in Springfield. Springfield trailing 1-0. Amarillo scored a run off of Liam Doyle in the top of the first inning. That game's only in the second inning as well. A lot of baseball ahead in both.

0: with the Cardinals leading 5-1 in Pittsburgh. Soriano with a quick check on second and the pitch. A swing and that ball is fouled. That goes off Bernal. 0-2 the count on Gonzalez, who has one hit and three at-bats. That's about right. He came into the game batting 302. He hit a drive after Lau homered in the second inning, a drive that looked like was headed out of here. Some 390 feet away, but the wind knocked it down and was caught at the wall. There's a swing and a miss. Strike three. Gonzalez is out number two. And Ronnie Simon is the scheduled batter. Here he comes with the Pirates down to their last out.
1: I thought that ball staying in the ballpark was a big boost for Matthew Libertor, who really settled down after that. Not a lot of balls hit hard. Several hit hard in that second inning, but then he was able to recover.
0: I mean, they had a double by O'Hearn and a single from Triolo with two outs, but Libby struck out Mangum. And here's a swing and a foul. That's out of play off to the left. One strike on Ronnie Simon. Simon, a 26-year-old from the Dominican Republic. He's 0-for-6 in the series, grounded into a double play tonight. The one-strike pitch from Soriano. A swing and a foul off to the left, and the Pirates are down to their last strike. The Cardinals have 5 runs, 10 hits, no errors, 7 left on, 1 run, 6 hits, no errors, 4 left on for the Pirates, and they have a runner, Reynolds, at second, with 2 outs in the bottom of the ninth. The 0-2 pitch from Soriano. Simon swings and hits the ball, and it's foul off to the right. Soriano sprinting off the mound, getting over there, but the ball went foul. The Pirates live to see at least one more pitch. Leo Bernal has caught both games. Quick turnaround. Early start tomorrow, 10:40 Central Time for our pregame show. The 0-2 pitch with 2 outs in the Pirates' ninth. A swing, and that's popped up foul. Moving back behind the plate, Bernal gives it a look.
2: Ooh, close.
0: So close, but just over the screen. 0-2. Libertor, 1 run, 6 hits over 5 2/3. He did not walk a batter tonight. 6 strikeouts, gave up the Lau home run, 81 pitches. Castellum went 1 1/3, 20 pitches and zeros across his line. The pitch, a swing, and this is hit in the air down the left field line. Gorman chasing it, and the ball will just get over the screen down the line for a souvenir again. 0-2 on Simon. Castellum, 1 1/3 and zeros with 20 pitches, 13 strikes. Stanek, 11 pitches, 7 strikes, working a clean eighth inning. I say a clean eighth inning should be with a strikeout, a flyout, and a groundout very fast. And now it's Soriano with a swing and a miss for a Redbird winner. Simon strikes out, and this ball game has come to an end. And we will have a rubber game in the three-game series in Pittsburgh as the Cardinals beat the Pirates tonight, a final of 5-1.
1: What a great comeback for the Cardinals from yesterday. Exactly what we talked about. Cardinals really did it in all facets today. They pitched well, they defended well, and they came up with some timely hits.
0: And the Cardinals won the season series over the Pirates as they lead 7-5 with 1 game to go tomorrow. And an early start for you, 10:40 in the morning for the pregame first pitch, 11:35. With the Cardinals winning this one 5-1, Ricky and I will be back with more after this.
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0: Eyes. Cloudy skies with a few peaks of sun. Tomorrow, daytime highs approaching 71. Slight chance of rain showers tomorrow night. Lows dip down to about 60. Cloudy skies expected. Upper 60s Friday and Saturday with scattered showers possible both days. I'm staff meteorologist Derek Height. Currently, it's 57 degrees.
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0: It is time for the manager chat as the Cardinals take on the Pirates in Pittsburgh. 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
8: Our manager's chat today will feature Cardinals bench coach Daniel Descalzo. And Daniel, first of all, congratulations on a good year, man, watching this team grow and watching how things move in the right direction. I'm sure you feel pretty good about what's happened this year and looking forward to next year.
9: Yeah, you know, I think if you look at this year on a broader scope, we set out to accomplish a lot of things, and I think we did that. We had some young guys that really took a step forward. Maybe we didn't win as many games as we would like, but I think a lot of people outside of this room thought we'd win a lot less games. So for us, it's kind of coming to spring training and not really know what to expect, and then see some of these young guys take steps forward, I think it's a success for us.
8: Yeah, it seemed like guys wanted to learn more. They wanted to be coached. They wanted to be taught, and they seemed like they really made a commitment well before the game started.
9: I think in spring we kind of made it clear that, hey, there's going to be a lot of learning moments this year. We're going to emphasize a lot of different things. We're going to talk about things. We're going to, you know, correct things that need to be corrected. This game is not about not making mistakes. It's about, you know, you make a mistake, you learn from it, you don't repeat those mistakes over and over again. So I think early in the year you saw some young guys have some success, build some confidence, and kind of roll that into the later part of the season. So it was fun for us as coaches to watch those young guys develop and take the next step forward.
8: You know, for you as a bench coach, you have to look at everything that takes place. What's the one thing that you set out this year that you wanted to clean up that you now look at and you felt like you guys made improvement?
9: You know, one of my responsibilities is helping the pitcher with the running game. You know, pickoffs, pitch outs, you know, every once in a while calling a slide step or something. And I think our pitchers did a really good job, especially with runners at second base this year. I think we were number one in baseball of the least attempts of third base stolen. So that's a testament to those guys. You know, Dusty and Hooley really emphasized, you know, the head work at second base, not falling into patterns, and it made my job easier. We didn't have to pick off a lot of second base, but those guys did a really good job of controlling the running game there. And so just that's, you know, one of my duties, and one thing that we wanted to really clean up was giving up those free bases, and I think those guys did a good job.
8: From a bench coach perspective, you've done it for a little bit now. What do you take away from this season that you look forward to trying to implementing for next year?
9: You know, I think just building on what we did this year, you know, these younger guys now have another year under their belt. A lot of these guys have been around for a year plus in the big leagues. It's going to be time to start talking about winning. These guys have learned how to win this year, and I think to be able to do that consistently, we're going to have to keep emphasizing the little things, taking care of the little details, maybe the things that don't show up in the box score. So we have a nice foundation now with these guys having another year of experience under their belt, and it's going to be taking the next step forward next year.
8: Does this team remind you of when you were coming up, when it was you and Jay and Alan Craig and those guys, that Memphis Mafia? Any similarities there?
9: I think anytime you have a group of young players that come to the big leagues at similar times, can maybe relate by going through the same ups and downs as your peers, and have that group to kind of bounce ideas off of, talk through the good and the bad. I think you definitely see some similarities. It seems like there's a close group of guys in that clubhouse that care for each other and that want to take that next step together. So in that respect, it does remind me of those teams.
8: Well, it's been fun to watch you work as well as your colleagues as far as coaches are concerned. Thank you for your time this year, and let's see you next year in spring training, whenever that starts.
9: All right, Claves, thank you.
0: Bench coach Daniel Descalzo with Mike Claiborne. Here's the Cardinals lineup today. J.J. Weatherholt will lead off and play second base. Ivan Herrera is catching. He bats second. Alec Burleson of first base bats third. Burley with 112 RBIs right now, the major league leader. Jordan Walker is in right field batting fourth. Leo Bernal at DH bats fifth. Brian Torres is the left fielder batting sixth. Thomas Sagacy at third base batting seventh. Nathan Church bats eighth. He's in center field. And Mason Wynn is the shortstop batting ninth. We'll talk about Cardinals starter Kyle Leahy when we come back. It's Amber and Total Access on the Cardinals Radio Network, powered by Graybar.
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0: Kyle Leahy against Paul Skeens today. Cardinals and Pirates in Pittsburgh. We'll talk about Skeens a little later in the pregame show. Right now, let's focus on Leahy, 29-year-old, making his 30th and final start of the season. His first 97 Major League career appearances all came in relief. Now, 30 starts. What a season for Leahy. Now, they have tapered off his pitch count, as you've noticed, and he threw 90 pitches on August 18th at Cincinnati. Since then, he has not thrown more than 63 pitches in any of his last five starts, as they continue to monitor that and get him ready for 2027 and beyond. But he has established himself as a very good starter in this game. So a good start for Leahy once again is expected today. For the season, he is 10-5. With a 3.65 ERA. And just looking at some numbers, I mentioned before the break that Burley has 112 RBIs and leads Major League Baseball at that number. He's two ahead of Sal Stewart and Pete Alonso. You know the last Cardinal to lead the Major Leagues in RBIs? Joe Torre in 1971. Wow. We'll take a break, come back, go inside the park after this. It's Ameren Total Access on the Cardinals Radio Network, powered by Graybar.
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8: We are inside the ballpark in Pittsburgh, Pennsylvania, the home of the Pittsburgh Pirates. Along with Ricky Horton and the voice of the Cardinals, John Rooney, I'm Mike Claiborne. The final game of this three-game series between the Cardinals and the Buccos. And last night, gentlemen, is just what the doctor ordered. And I think we kind of expected the Cardinals to rebound after the night before.
5: You guys especially were both talking about that after game one and talking about it with Ollie even before the game, that you're seeing a Cardinal team that just does not stay on the mat. They just bounce back a lot, and we've seen that over and over and over again. And, you know, the way they were swinging the bat day one, it was such a cold day. They just seemed uncomfortable. They seemed stiff, and it was kind of hard to imagine that they would revive, but, again, they did.
24: I think this team is able to bounce back from a tough loss or a bad game better than even some of the championship teams that I've worked. It seems like veterans take it a little harder, and they might lose a couple of games before they go on a roll and really pick it up, those really good teams. But this is becoming a really good team because of that trade, I believe.
8: Ricky, I always ask people who has the paperwork on them and who dominates them. I think the Cardinals certainly have the paperwork on Paul Skene so far in his young career.
5: Yeah, they have the paperwork in terms of him not beating the Cardinals, as he has not had a win in seven starts, and that's the most starts against one team that he has not beaten, the Phillies. He's not beaten them either, but seven starts against the Cardinals. On the other hand, he has a 2.74 ERA, so it's not like the Cardinals are beating him around. They're just finding ways to get to him. Now, this year it's been a different Paul Skene, as he's given up 19 home runs this year. He's not the Cy Young guy that he was last year, not the rookie of the year even that he was the year before. He's been a little bit more hittable. The ERA is much higher, actually 2 runs higher than it was last year. So, you know, maybe that's an invitation here for the Cardinals to get at him again.
8: Some think that maybe he tries to use all of his pitches, all 9 of them. And if he just whittle that down to maybe 4 or 5, he might be more effective.
5: You know, I think there's something to be said for that. And we've been noticing that the other day. There were, like Jerry Jones as an example, a 4-pitch pitcher. When's the last time we saw one of them?
24: How's that working out for him?
5: And he's doing okay. I mean, I always felt, and I know it's a different world right now with pitching, but we were always told, don't have too many pitches because you will miss, you'll get in between on 2 of them. So if you're throwing a slider and a curveball, you might kind of get in between. Or if you're trying to throw a sinker and a changeup, maybe, you know, you have to be really precise to get that minute difference. And when you're talking about being precise over 9 different pitches, that's a challenge.
8: John, Kyle Leahy gets the ball for the Cardinals, his final outing of 2026, and I would think that the Cardinals have to be happy with what they saw in him and looking forward to having him in the rotation for next season.
24: Oh, there's no question, Claves. Boy, did he ever grow where I think he could be a very solid number 2 or number 3 starter, and who knows, maybe an ace at some point. He is so tough-minded. I love his preparation. I like the way he established a pace out there. And, Ricky, you know, being a starter and a reliever, far different developing a pace coming out of the bullpen than starting every 5 days. But for Leahy, this is a tough spot for him to be an opener where he can only lose.
5: That's right. And that's what he did his last time out. Not as good. Yeah, last time he would struggle with the grips on his slider and all of his breaking pitches. But really an A-plus year for him. And, guys, I'm already mad at the guy next year who's going to say this. I don't know who it is. But somebody's going to say Kyle Leahy doesn't go deep enough in games, because look at the number of innings that he averaged per start, and they're going to not have any idea that he had 6 starts towards the end where he was only allowed to go 3 innings. I'm already mad at that guy. I don't know who he is.
8: I'm going to go find him.
5: Well, you better warn him.
8: I'll let him know. I'll give him a heads up. I have plenty of time. Hey,
5: you know it's coming.
8: The other thing is watching Cooper Jerpy this afternoon and seeing how he rebounds. We've seen the good. We've seen the not-so-good, and we've seen the bad.
5: Seen enough to be excited about him, though.
8: Yes.
5: I mean, the way he comes from with his arm angle, left-handed, you know, anytime you're left-handed and you've got that nasty little delivery, there's a spot for you somewhere. It just has to be more consistent.
8: Well, we're going to find out here in just a bit as the Cardinals and the Pirates will face each other one more time in 2026, along with the voice of the Cardinals, John Rooney, and Ricky Horton. I'm Mike Claiborne, and we are inside the ballpark at PNC Park in Pittsburgh.
0: Gentlemen, thank you very much. Always great to hear from you as the Cardinals take on the Pirates this afternoon. We look forward to your call. We appreciate Ryan Schulte in the booth at the controls inside the park, sponsored by Central Bank, your hometown bank of the St. Louis Cardinals. I'm Tom Ackerman in our network studios in St. Louis, along with producer Daniel Hinkamp. When we come back, we'll hear from pitching coach Dusty Blake with Mike Claiborne on

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8: Well, as the season winds down, we have a chance to visit with Cardinal pitching coach Dusty Blake. And first of all, Dusty, give me your thoughts on how your staff worked out this year. We saw some guys that at the beginning of spring training we weren't sure about, but we had a chance to see some guys really make some improvements along the way. But what are your thoughts?
9: Yeah, I thought we had obviously a young group. We had a lot of guys that had fairly limited experience up here. Certainly several guys that were unproven in the roles that they wanted to be in, which is a good, exciting place to be as an org and with the talent that we had up here. And so as the season progressed, a big part of the goals and identity for us is to improve as we go, regardless if the outcomes are positive or negative, to make sure we're learning something each time we get the opportunity to go out there and then take advantage of that experience to make sure we're more prepared the next time. So if as that being part of the foundation and what we've seen this year, certainly we've seen a lot of positives from a handful of guys that are continuing to improve as the season goes on, and as we conclude, still going strong for us, put us in a good situation, whether it's rotation guys and a few guys out of our bullpen as well. So I've been really encouraged just with the growth with this group overall.
8: Did you find yourself doing more teaching this year than coaching, considering the youth of this staff?
9: I do have a hard time separating those two. I think coaching is teaching. I think the foundation of being a quality coach is that you're a teacher. And that you're consistently staying connected with that process with these guys. So A lot of overlap between those two things, and I candidly believe that, you know, to do one, you have to be able to do the other.
8: When you look at some of the young players that have come up this year, what's the one consistent thing you've seen them when it came to development and growth?
9: Just their hunger, their motivation, their like enthusiasm to be a student of the game, to understand what their strengths are, to know that they can leverage that opportunity when they're going out there and continue to have that growth mindset. I think that's incredibly important for any young guys up here, and something we've consistently seen demonstrated week in and week out.
8: For you, you've been at this for a while now. What's been the biggest change you had a chance to go through from starting off as a pitching coach to now having a few guys under your belt now that you work with for a while?
9: Yeah, it's just continuing to individualize this thing as much as we can, understanding like where this guy's kind of comfort zone is, knowing we want to be on the edge of that. You know, when we're comfortable, we're not really getting better. So finding out individually where each of these guys' kind of baseline is to push the needle a little bit and not to try to fix anything, but to know what they're capable of, to know what their best version is, and make sure we're just trending towards that each day. So not trying to push everything into one, you know, platform or one thought process, but being able to make sure we're looking at each guy, meeting them where they're at, and then, you know, ultimately trying to find the best version of them.
8: Who was the most pleasant surprise for you in 2026?
9: It's definitely more than one or two guys. I think we've just seen so much growth from so many guys. Again, it would be hard to put it, you know, into one dude, but yeah, just as the staff as a whole, knowing that we had a lot of opportunities ahead of us to see how much they took advantage of that was encouraging.
8: What did you learn about yourself as a coach this year that you want to apply for next year?
9: I think every year as a coach you want to improve, you want to make sure you're growing. And if it's, again, building relationships with the players, finding unique ways to connect with them, not just about, you know, what's going on in the field, but away from the field, to be able to get on the same page with them more and meet them where they're at. Our models have continued to improve internally that we can take advantage of. So connecting the dots on the info we have, the personality and the type of information they connect with best, I think always just a continued growth opportunity.
8: As always, thank you for the time and enjoy the offseason.
9: Yeah, absolutely. You do the same. Thanks.
0: Always great to hear from pitching coach Dusty Blake and his insights with Mike Claiborne there. We'll talk some defense next with Cardinals center fielder Nathan Church. I'm Tom Ackerman. 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
0: Welcome back to Amber and Total Access. Tom Ackerman with you as the Cardinals take on the Pittsburgh Pirates. The Cardinals have seen some really good defense out of this guy.
18: Look at the fact that they can mash.
16: He hits a high fly ball into deep center field. Church at the track, at the wall. He makes the catch and bangs against the wall. A long loud out number three, leaving the bases loaded.
0: Nathan Church has played a terrific center field, and he will be the center fielder today as the Cardinals take on the Pirates at PNC Park in Pittsburgh. Church has made a habit of making those types of defensive plays, especially late in the year when it would appear that some of these players are starting to reach the end of their energy level. It looks like Church has hit another gear, especially playing out in center field, making plays like that, going up against the wall. Here's another play that Church can do.
16: The 2-1 pitch by Sam Maul. Here comes, and here's Church with a bunt up the first baseline. That's going to score a run. The flip to first by Maul. Church is out on the safety squeeze, scoring Brian Torres. 7-0 Cardinals.
0: He's a good ball player. Makes a lot of smart baseball plays.
19: The 1-1 pitch. There's a one lined into center field. On the move is Church, and he makes the catch about ankle high on the move. In front of 33,975 or so.
16: What a guess.
19: That was an outstanding catch as well by Church.
0: Really nice play. Good descriptions there by our guys. Nathan Church is a center fielder and a big league center fielder. Now, where he ends up down the road is a question. Is he your starting center fielder of the future? The thing is, he's going to have some competition. I think he's up for it. One of the things he mentioned in a recent interview with Danny Wexelman is he's actually the oldest outfielder out there. Isn't that something to think about? We think of Church as like this young guy who came in to join him, but he right now is the elder statesman out there. So he's learning from John Jay. He's teaching some of them a few tricks at the same time. And then you're going to have some guys coming. I mean, the Cardinals have some young outfielders that can play center field. Pete, Ragsdale, Frias, Condon. The Cardinals have a number of young outfielders that they're excited about. But right now, that center field job is being held down by Nathan Church as he is doing some job. Inside the clubhouse built by Window Nation. We'll take a quick break. When we come back, we will wrap things up with some numbers for you to think about. A couple of thoughts, final thoughts, as we head to PNC Park. I'm Tom Ackerman. It's Amber and Total Access on the Cardinals Radio Network, powered by Graybar.
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0: All right, just a few minutes left before we take you back to Pittsburgh and up to the broadcast booth high above PNC Park. Our fellas are ready to call the game. John Rooney, Ricky Horton, Mike Claiborne, and Ryan Schulte. I'm Tom Ackerman. Let's take a look at the postseason picture in Major League Baseball. You know, it's interesting. The division leaders all wrap things up, the Brewers, the Dodgers, and the Braves, but none of the wild cards have clinched yet in the National League. The group right now, the Padres, the Cubs, and the Phillies, and you would assume that that will be the trio. But the Diamondbacks have not gone away just yet. They have won four in a row. They are three games out of that final wild card spot. The Padres are a game up on the Cubs and the Phillies. Padres have the number one spot. Arizona wraps up against Colorado today, and then this weekend they will be taking on the Padres. So that will be on the road in San Diego. We'll see how that all turns out. In the American League, only one team has sewn up the division, and that would be the Tampa Bay Rays. Cleveland and Houston still fighting. And in the wild card, it's the Yankees and Red Sox, with the White Sox currently that third wild card team. But the division in the American League tells a different story. You have Cleveland just a game up on the White Sox. That will be a battle to the finish here. The Guardians leading the White Sox by one game in the AL Central. And in the AL West, they're tied at the top between Houston and Texas, and neither team is above 500. In fact, both teams are below 500 at 78 and 80. The Astros and the Rangers. That's the AL West race in the American League. So we'll see how it all turns out. The Cardinals are on the outside looking in for the fourth consecutive season. But as we know, this is a team that was in a rebuild, that was working with young players, that was trading away veteran players to continue to acquire prospects. We will repeat what we said at the start of the show. Springfield, with that star-filled roster, came up just short, losing 6-4 last night to Amarillo, unable to win the Texas League Championship, but what a season for them. Triple-A Memphis stays alive as they hammer Rochester 15-4, and they have a decisive Game 3 upcoming in the International League Championship. So the future is very bright with the Cardinals minor league system and a number of those players breaking through in the big leagues this year. Our broadcast coming next, the Cardinals and the Pirates. I'm Tom Ackerman. You've been listening to Amherst.

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10: Welcome to St. Louis Cardinals baseball. We're in Pittsburgh, Pennsylvania, and it's the final game of a three-game series here, the penultimate series of 2026, as the Cardinals will head to Milwaukee after the game today to play a three-game series there. Cardinals pulled out a win yesterday. It was a bullpen game for the Pirates. The Redbirds were able to score early, five runs early, a 5-1 victory for the Cardinals. Their pitching was outstanding, the Cardinals, that is. Matthew Liberatore picked up his sixth victory of the year. He worked into the sixth inning and did not walk a batter, struck out six through only 81 pitches, and he got good help from his pen. They did not give up any hits after that, and this is a pretty good Pirates offense. As the Cardinals begin play today on a sunny day in Pittsburgh, the Redbirds have a record of 77-81. The Pirates are at 80-78. The Cardinals snapped a five-game winning streak for Pittsburgh yesterday. This is Ricky Horton. I'll be alongside John Rooney. He is the voice of the Cardinals. Mike Claiborne on our broadcast as well. And Ryan Schulte is our producer-engineer. Well, we have other news. Of course, the Cardinals minor league teams have been embroiled in the playoffs the past couple of weeks. The Cardinals Springfield team, unfortunately, lost yesterday to the Sod Poodles, and that was in the final game of the AA championship, the Texas League championship, that is. The defending champion Springfield Cardinals had a great season. Liam Doyle pitched well for Springfield. The good news yesterday is that Memphis was able to win, and they forced a final game, which will be tonight, for the International League Championship, and they got a couple of really good performances. One by a guy we've seen at the big league level, Jimmy Crooks, had a home run early in the game, and he added this hit, a 5 RBI game for Crooks.
11: This one singled through the shift on the left

0: one.
1: He bobbled it a little bit, but he held on to it. So it's a fly out to left. And out number two, and Jake Mangum will bat. Jerpy holds the runner at first base, and now he throws over.
0: There have been some really good plays in the field by the Cardinals so far today.
1: That was a good one. A long way to run for Torres on that one. Weatherholtz made two really good ones. Sajacy made a great play on the backhand.
0: And Burleson taking in a couple of throws out of the dirt has looked great again at first base.
1: And a good throw by Herrera, too. He didn't get his man, Cruz, but it was a good throw.
0: The throw beat Cruz. Cruz just got around the tag.
1: Jerpy misses high, 1-0 to Mangum, who struck out against Kyle Leahy, who started this game. He went two innings, gave up a run. 1-1 is the score. And the next delivery is another bunt attempt. It's popped up, and this one's going to be an out as well. So the Pirates try to bunt twice in that inning, and that ball was caught by Herrera, who got a great jump on that. He had a long way to go to get it as the Pirates are taking bunting practice today, apparently. And the Buccos strand a runner. That's their fourth. We go to the top of the fifth. John will have the play-by-play for you. The Cardinals will have Church, Wynn, and Weatherholt in a 1-1 game.
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3: Oliver Marmol goes to the bullpen and brings in right-hander Gordon Graceffo. Graceffo inherits a runner. Runner at first base, Ronnie Simon. Jake Mangum, a switch hitter, will bat left-handed now against Graceffo. Bluffing a move at first, the pitch is swung on, and that's popped up. Third base side, so Jacy coming down the line, playing the wind, and in fair territory makes the catch about 20 feet away from the plate.
4: You like that. For one pitch, one out. G's had a pretty good season. This is his 61st appearance. 8-2 is his record. The earned run average, 2.76. And he's done everything from spot start to give you more than one inning in relief. And he's going to be part of this bullpen in 2027.
3: He's made some changes, made some grip changes, and they paid some dividends. The runner goes. The pitch is taken for a strike, and the ball's dropped by Herrera. A stolen base for Simon. That's his fourth without being caught. In fact, this one without a throw. The go-ahead run is at second. Henry Davis, the batter, struck out swinging in the fifth inning after popping up near the screen, and Herrera dropped the ball for an E2.
4: Henry Davis, the first pick overall, just can't put it together offensively, but defensively, he's pretty darn good.
3: A half swing and a foul. Couldn't get the bat out of the way on a pitch in off the plate. It's fouled off, 0-2. Graceffo, a rough outing his last time in extra innings against the Nationals. He was the losing pitcher, one inning. Two hits, four runs, two earned. He had a strikeout and walked a couple of batters. One of the few times he hasn't been effective lately. The pitch, a swing and a miss. Threw the changeup and struck out Davis, leaving the go-ahead run at second base. Nicely done. And a nice job by Cooper Jerpy. We go to the seventh. Flames will be joined by Ricky Horton as Ricky returns in a 1-1 game at Pittsburgh.
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0: that move to first, kind of deliberate. Maybe he's setting him up a little bit because he knows he has one more opportunity.
1: Could be. Next pitch home is outside, a pitch out, too. I think they were setting up the pitch out, maybe. So with a pitch out, here's the key on the pitch out. You can't go so fast and give away that it's a pitch out. You have to do your normal delivery and then just hope that the catcher has a chance to throw him out. I bet he goes here. Not going, going back to the bag and swing and a miss. What's he waiting for? I think he's a little befuddled by Montz. He's not sure about his lead right now. Now we can get the strike him out, throw him out that you are asking for. I think that's a reasonable thing to ask for.
0: It's the only time I'm going to ask for it in Pittsburgh.
1: All right.
0: This year.
1: Loud 2-for-3 in this game, or 1-for-2, I should say, plus a walk, not going again, and another swing and a miss. Motz gets him with a sweeper, and that brings in O'Hearn. So I am a little bit surprised that Connor Griffin has not taken off yet.
0: 187 strikeouts for Lau, and I'm like you. I thought he would have at least tried to steal one. He hasn't even shown a look yet.
1: There are a couple people, by the way, vying to take over the strikeout record. There's a swing and a miss by O'Hearn. A couple of Schwarbers, one of them.
0: Yeah.
1: So is the shortstop that we just saw recently, Montgomery, Colson Montgomery. He's getting close, too, to the Mark Reynolds record.
0: Is it, what, 220?
1: I think it's 222, yeah. I saw a stat on it earlier today, and it's a lot of strikeouts. But it's interesting. There's about three guys that are within shouting distance this year. That's how many strikeouts we've had from several big leaguers.
0: And it's more accepted now because of Schwarber and what he's able to do other than strikeout.
1: Move to first. Back safely is Connor Griffin.
0: I mean, there was a time when that was almost a taboo to strike out over 100 times.
1: Yeah, I think those days are
0: long gone.
1: Yes, they are.
0: I mean, 150 is accepted now.
1: Swing and a hard hit ball. Left center field. On the move is Torres, and he runs it down and makes the play. A good inning for Bryson Motz. Gives up a hit. Strikes out a batter, puts a zero on the board. We go to the eighth. John will have the play-by-play for you. It's Cardinals 1, Pirates 1.
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9: We have a good old-fashioned standoff here in Pittsburgh, Pennsylvania, 1-1, and it has been that way since the very first inning. A Burleson home run. Cruz hit a double, stole third, came in on a base hit, and we've been tied at one since the first. We're

0: Walker takes strike three called after two changeups, a 95-mile-an-hour fastball, and Walker is out looking, leaving two men on. On to the bottom of the eighth, tied at one in Pittsburgh.
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0: Ryan Stanek on his first pitch in the bottom of the eighth inning gets a fly ball to right field that Walker puts away with a one-handed grab. One pitch, one out. In a 1-1 game in the bottom of the eighth inning in Pittsburgh. Following Ricky Horton, Mike Claiborne, I'm John Rooney. Our producer-engineer is Ryan Schulte. Daniel Hinkamp is in the St. Louis studio. Tom Ackerman hosted our pregame show. Joe Pott will be ahead with the postgame show. The pitch is up and in to left-handed batting Ronnie Simon. Simon, a switch hitter, finally broke out of an 0-for-12. With a base hit, and he stole second, only to be left at second base in the sixth inning. The pitch, that's in there for a strike as Stanek comes right after the Pirates. And for Nick Gonzalez, he's one out of three today, and again, that's about right at 300 hitter.
6: Good to get him out leading off a inning late in the game.
0: Here's a strike. Slider that catches the outside corner. The big at bat, though, Ricky, appeared on the fifth inning. The batter's challenging, and that looked like a strike. Gonzalez grounded into a force play at third, and the pitch was a strike.
7: Pittsburgh has exhausted the challenges.
0: Pittsburgh is exhausted.
6: Yeah, they've exhausted them.
0: No more challenges for the Buccos.
6: So the at bat you're talking about, the ground
0: bases
6: out.
0: Were loaded.
6: The bases were loaded, and Jerpy got in his kitchen.
0: Here's a breaking pitch in the dirt that gets away from Herrera. Throws a new ball to the mound. Two and two.
6: Jammed him badly. He hit a really slow roller down to Sejasi, who just kicked the third base bag to get the force there. And that was a big pitch in this game.
0: The Pirates have had plenty of opportunities to move in front. The pitch, a swing, and a foul. The count is 2-2 on Simon. The Pirates left two on in the first inning, a runner on in the third. And they left a runner on in the fourth inning. Left the bases loaded in the fifth. Runner left on in each of the last two innings. The pitch on the way, outside a ball. 9 left on for the Buccos, 6 left on for the

0: at the side for a 17th save. Weaver's 4-1. Stanek is 2-3 with the loss. A two-hour, 39-minute game. In the attendance, 15,822 for the final home game for the Pittsburgh Pirates as they go on to play Detroit. And the Cardinals will move on to play Milwaukee 3 over the weekend to end the 2026 season. 2-1 Pittsburgh today. Our play of the game is presented by Marriott St. Louis Grand. Book your Grand Slam Cardinals ticket package. Do that right now. We'll hear the play when we come back.
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0: Out of a 2-1 Pirate victory today over the Cardinals, it's their 2024 National League Rookie of the Year, Cy Young winner last year, three-time All-Star, Paul Skenes, has yet to beat the Cardinals. He went 6 1/3, needing 8 strikeouts to get to 200. He got the 8 and has struck out 200 this year, but he left in a tie game. He gave up 3 hits, 1 earned run on a home run by Burleson in the first inning, with the 8 strikeouts, 2 walks, and the long ball, 96 pitches, and Skenes is still 0-5 against the Redbirds in his career. But it was a 1-1 game after 1. The home run by Burleson, then Cruz hit a double, stole third. The throw by Herrera beat Cruz, but Cruz was able to get around the tag by Sajacy, and then a base hit followed, an RBI single by Brandon Lau to make it a 1-1 game. The Cardinals had a chance in the top of the eighth with 2 on and 1 out, facing Soto. Soto struck out the left-handed batting Alec Burleson. Then it was Luke Weaver coming on to face Jordan Walker, and Weaver struck him out. A called third strike. After changeups, a fastball froze Walker for strike 3. Then Stanek came on to pitch in the bottom of the eighth inning. Ryan was able to retire Nick Gonzalez on the first pitch with a flyout. Then Ronnie Simon, he walked. And a wild pitch by Stanek. Simon was on his way to second. Herrera picked up the loose ball just to the right of home plate on the grass and threw wildly into center field. That placed Simon on third with the E2. Spencer Horwitz came up with the play of the game presented by Marriott St. Louis Grand. Stanek with the first base side of the rubber, holding the ball in his right hand from the stretch with the infield in. The 2-2 pitch for the left-handed batter. Horwitz swings. It's a fly ball to center field. Church makes the catch. The runner tags and scores the go-ahead run. 2-1 Pirates with 2 outs in the 8th inning. That was Simon tagging and scoring on the 4th, or make that the 5th sacrifice fly this season by Horwitz and his 48th RBI. That was good enough to beat the Cardinals because untouchable, simply untouchable. Mason Montgomery struck out Bernal, pinch hitter Jose Fermin, and Thomas Sajacy to end the game, giving Montgomery 17 saves. And the win goes to Weaver, 4-1 over Stanek, 2-3. A two-hour, 39-minute game, 15,822 tickets sold. Up next for the Cardinals, three games in Milwaukee to end the season. Michael McGreevy, 7-9 against lefty Robert Gasser, 5-5. We're on the air at 5:45 tomorrow. 6:30, Ricky will have the lineups at 6:40. I'll bring you Gasser's first pitch, and we hope you'll join us as we come to you from the ballpark in Milwaukee, Wisconsin. 2-1 Pirates today. Thanks to our producer-engineer, Ryan Schulte, to Daniel Hinkamp in the St. Louis studio. We have Tom Ackerman hosting our pregame today. Thank you, Tom. Joe Pott is straight ahead with the postgame show. For Mike Claiborne and Ricky Horton, I'm John Rooney. So long from Pittsburgh.
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0: Well, a disappointing afternoon for the Redbirds as they wrap up their penultimate series of the 2026 season. They dropped this one to the Pittsburgh Pirates today by a final of 2-1. I'm Joe Pott. This is the Mercy Cardinals postgame show here on the Cardinals Radio Network. Again, just a disappointing one, and more so the way it went down. It was really a fine game until the last inning or so. We'll break it all down for you, do it with the highlights coming up here in our second segment. We'll also hear from the Cardinals manager, Oliver Marmol. It's all to come here on the Mercy Cardinals postgame show. It's coming up here on the Cardinals Radio Network, powered by Graybar.
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4: We're back in on the Mercy Cardinals post-game show. Redbirds fall today by a final of 2-1 to the Pittsburgh Pirates. Final game of the season in Pittsburgh for the Pirates. They'll go on the road to finish their season. The Cards continue their road trip, and they head to Milwaukee for a weekend series to wrap up this 2026 campaign. Let's get you to the highlights, and the vast majority of them happened very early in this game. Pitching matchup had Paul Skeens making his 32nd start of the year, his 8th career start against the Cardinals. And he's 0-5 in his career against the Redbirds. Kyle Leahy performing his opening duties, making his 30th start of the year. And in the first, the Cardinals, as they have done in their career against Paul Skeens, got to Paul Skeens. Two outs, Alec Burleson at the plate.

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8: Joe Pott back in St. Louis. Cardinals fall in Pittsburgh today. 2-1, the final score as they drop to 77-82. Gone is the opportunity to have a 500 season now. It will be a losing season for the second season in a row for the first time in a 162-game season for the Cards. Let's take a look at our players of the game for the Cardinals. Only J.J. Weatherholt had more than a single hit. Cards have just 5 hits. He goes 2-for-4. For the Pirates, again, not much happening either. 2 hits apiece from O'Neill Cruz and Connor Griffin. But really, I think the player of the game would be Paul Skeens, who did not lose to the Cardinals, and that is something he has done a lot in his career. In fact, he was winless against the Cardinals. But 6 1/3 innings, 1 run, and he picks up his milestone, 200th strikeout of the year. It was his last of the day, 8 today for Paul Skeens, so he gets our nod as the player of the game. Take another break. Come back here from the Cards manager, Oliver Marmol. That is next. 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
2: They said don't go burning bridges, 'cause you won't find your way back. 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I've